0: This week in music, and James Corr from The Corrs is on our birthday list. We'll run through all of those names within 15 minutes.
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0: Yeah, Crowded House put out their debut album 40 years ago this week. It's our classic album, Double. After the end of Split Enz in 1984, Neil Finn and the last drummer in Split Enz, Paul Hester, decided to keep working together. They were approached by bass player Nick Seymour after a party in Melbourne, and the rest, they say, is history. Here's Neil talking about one of the album's huge hits, Don't Dream It's Over.
4: I was over at Tim's place because it's useful to have a place to go that's isolated. He wasn't there at the time, he was away, so I was going over there, but Paul Hester was living there at the time, I think, and I was shut away in the piano room, and I just remember writing it in a different key as it turned out to how it turned out on the record. Mitchell Froom suggested that E-flat was a sadder key, and it was an E originally, so E-flat's a richer key, I think, he said, and I agreed with him. It also made it slightly easier for me to sing. At the heart of it is what we would affectionately term the Māori strum, which is a tendency for, Māoris love to sing and New Zealanders love to sing at parties, but in order to provide more than just a simple guitar strum, they add a big backbeat. And so it's, and that's what the demo was like, you know. And I had just that and a matchbox snare drum. You know, I didn't realise that it had a kind of an R&B feeling to it, or a slightly soul leaning, which I wouldn't have recognised at the time. And I grew up in a very pop world and a very pop aesthetic.
5: I was aware it had a double edge to it. It had a slight sadness inherent in it, but it also had a hopeful chorus of continuing on. Don't let the negative thoughts, the tyrants, the oppressors, don't let them win. But at the time when the record was about to come out, the prevailing wisdom was you have to have an upbeat song for a young band. So people weren't considering Don't Dream It's Over, certainly not as a first single. They tried two or three songs before that, none of which really worked in any major kind of way, but there was a woman at Capitol called Paulette McCubbin who was a junior promotion staff person, but she absolutely adored the record, and she made it her mission to ring all the stations, you know, in smaller markets, and hounded them to play the song. And actually that's where our initial success came, through secondary markets, and started to perform really well, and some of the big stations then cottoned on to it. And I remember we flew into LA not long after that, maybe 2 or 3 weeks later, and in the car from the airport the radio was on and I heard it on the radio. That made me realise that it was on its way.
0: Crowded House, Crowded House came out 40 years ago this week. It's our classic album, Double. Here is that up-tempo debut single, Mean to Me, on This Week in Music. She can't.

0: That's our classic album double on this week in music. Crowded House. Crowded House was released 40 years ago this week with Don't Dream It's Over and Mean to Me. You got Jason Staveley here checking everybody on our birthday list next.
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5: Felt like I was so alone, you know? 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
4: Same.
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9: 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When I was 19, a doctor told me my kidneys were failing and that I'd eventually need dialysis or a kidney transplant. By age 30, it all caught up with me. 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It's why we need more people to yarn with their family and consider registering as an organ and tissue donor. 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
0: All the best to Billy Miller from the Ferrets, who's on our birthday list. Kate Bush. Russell Morris. Happy birthday, Fatboy Slim. James from The Corrs. Drummer Bill Berry.
18: That's me in the corner. That's me in the spot.
0: Will Champion from Coldplay. Robert Cray is on our list.
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0: Happy birthday, Joe Elliott from Def Leppard. Counting Crow, Adam Duritz.
20: So she said, what's the problem?
0: Farnham from Boom Crash Opera. Butch Vig from Garbage. And Gian, one of a handful of stars to come from Geelong. Here's Wait on This Week in Music.

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7: Hi, my name's Kelly, and I'm a proud Kaurna, Noongar and Ngarrindjeri woman from South Australia and a mother of four. 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

0: parts. 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
1: 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Finally went to a group, blokes going through the same stuff.
0: Same.
1: Made a huge difference.
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10: Good morning, I'm James Royce. More history in Glasgow for our Aussies, who've added 10 more gold medals to their swag overnight. This includes 7 on the track, including to Curtis Marshall. He took out the men's pole vault for a 3rd games in a row. Earlier, our women swept the mile. Our men took out the 4x100 metres relay. But heartache for our diamonds in the netball. They lost their semi-final to Jamaica. A former Nationals leader reckons the government has made the wrong call by ending the fuel excise discount tomorrow as originally planned. David Littleproud's told Nine they should wait until the Middle East saga calms down.
11: This conflict could go on for some time and could escalate. So I think the government shouldn't put this back on the shelf. They should be very alive to the fact that this has a huge impact, not just on households, but on businesses.
10: More lives lost on Australia's roads overnight. A 19-year-old woman died in a crash near Gladstone in central Queensland, while an 18-year-old man died after he was hit by a car on Adelaide's Hindley Street. A man is fighting for life after he was run over while trying to stop a man from stealing his car in Melbourne's northeast. It's triggered a manhunt, with the offender fleeing the scene in the stolen vehicle. Some medical groups want Canberra to redirect the taxpayer money it's spending on urgent care clinics to hospital emergency departments and GPs. And one of the stars of The Sopranos has died. Vincent Pastore played Big Pussy in the mobster series. The 80-year-old was found dead in his home in the Bronx.
8: 5AU, your sport now.
10: Well, Carlton's wildcard hopes are well and truly alive after last night's 76-point dismantling of the Lions at Marvel, while interim coach Josh Fraser isn't only impressed that he had 16 players boot goals.
12: But the spread of players taking their opportunities defensively and buying into that side of the game is equally as important for us.
10: And Port coach Josh Carr isn't faulting his side's effort despite going down to the Giants by 12.
13: The effort is there. We love that from our players and we love that from all, everyone. So we can't question that part of it.
14: Hey guys, it's Wilksy here. After 30-odd years of fishing Spencer Gulf, I reckon I know a thing or two. How about you join myself and Jordan Curtis at 8:15 Friday mornings for the Spencer Gulf Fishing Show? We'll let you know what's

0: 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Remember, in the end, it's up to you to catch them. 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
2: 5AU weather.
3: Mostly sunny today with possible showers south of Port Pirie. On the waters, northeasterly winds to 15 knots, seas around 1 metre. Top temps ranging from 15 in the Clare Valley to 20 in Port Augusta. Tomorrow, partly cloudy. Top temps ranging from 12 in the Clare Valley to 17 in Port Augusta.
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4: Good morning, I'm James Royce. Australia's now bagged 150 medals in Glasgow, including another 10 on the penultimate day's action. Seven of these were on the track, while there was also success in the boxing and in the velodrome. Among the highlights, our men's 4x100 metre relay team bagging gold, while our women swept the mile. But there was a huge shock in the netball. Our diamonds went down to Jamaica in their semi-final, meaning they'll now face England for bronze. Double trouble when it comes to the cost of living, with experts warning ending the fuel excise discount from tomorrow will have a flow-on effect to other businesses. AMP Chief Economist Shane Oliver's told Seven that includes the supermarket checkout.
5: It will show up, I guess, in the next couple of months. You've got an increased fuel levy that could have an impact. And then, of course, you've got the flow-on to some of the underlying prices.
4: A person has been arrested over Friday night's stabbing that's left a man fighting for life in Perth, while a teenager's died after being struck by a car on Adelaide's Hindley Street. And the Deputy Liberal leaders tried to put to bed talk of a coalition with One Nation or even a minority government with Pauline Hanson's party. Jane Humes responded on the ABC to comments from the Shadow Housing Minister, who believes his party should be pragmatic.
6: There is no plans to have a coalition with One Nation. Mm-hmm. That is our commitment. We're already in coalition. We plan to govern as a coalition, as a Liberal National coalition, as we have done for 80 years.
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4: 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West Coast has recalled Jack Graham to face his former side, with Cooper Duff Tyler also back after his four goals last week in the Waffle. Last night it was Carlton stunning the Lions with a 76-point Marvel mauling that has the Blues back into 10th spot, while Port coach Josh Carr admits the scoreboard flattered his side, which went down to the Giants by 12 points in Adelaide.
7: I don't feel like we've missed out because we've got a close game.
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8: Mostly sunny today with possible showers south of Port Pirie. On the waters, northeasterly winds to 15 knots, seas around 1 metre. Top temps ranging from 15 in the Clare Valley to 20 in Port Augusta. Tomorrow, partly cloudy. Top temps ranging from 12 in the Clare Valley to 17 in Port Augusta.
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1: 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The dog's collar identified its owner as the British general occupying Philadelphia. 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
4: Hi, I'm James Royce. Let's start in Glasgow, where Australia's added another 10 gold medals on the penultimate day of action at the Com Games. That takes our total number of medals to 158, with 65 gold, 41 silver and 52 bronze. That is miles ahead of second-placed England, who picked up 26 gold. Back home, and the Shadow Energy Minister's comfortable with the fuel excise cut ending tonight, bringing to an end the 16-cent a litre discount. It means filling up from tomorrow will cost around $9 more. Dan Tehan's told News 24 he always reviewed the relief as being temporary.
5: And it's given enough time now for us to be able to get our fuel supplies in order. Hopefully we'll be able to get a resolution to the war.
4: Daniel Morcombe's parents have joined the push for a national register of alleged child abusers. Bruce and Denise Morcombe say parents deserve to know if someone accused of these crimes is working at their children's childcare centre. The US has updated its travel advisory to the Middle East. It's urging Americans already there to leave now or prepare to do so, and those planning to go to think again. An 18-year-old man has died after being hit by a car on Adelaide's Hindley Street, and the highly anticipated master plan for the Brisbane Olympic precinct is out today. It includes two huge pedestrian bridges linking the main stadium and pool to the closest train station.
3: 5AU, your sport now.
4: Richmond has made two changes for its Round 21 clash with the Eagles, which gets underway in the next hour at the MCG. Defender Ben Miller is back from a heel injury, while ruckman Samson Ryan has earned a call-up after some strong form in the VFL. West Coast has brought back Jack Graham and Cooper Duff Tyler. And Lions coach Chris Fagan is calling for calm after last night's 76-point shock loss to the Blues.
6: We just won seven games in a row, yeah, and lost one game tonight.
7: Yeah.
6: I'm not panicking at all. This happens in footy sometimes.
3: So, what's happening locally? Turn on the telly news tonight, you won't find out much. And if you hook into the paper, well, you got to pay for anything you want to read. 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We're focused on you. 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
9: Mostly sunny today with possible showers south of Port Pirie. On the waters, northeasterly winds to 15 knots, seas around 1 metre. Top temps ranging from 15 in the Clare Valley to 20 in Port Augusta. Tomorrow, partly cloudy. Top temps ranging from 12 in the Clare Valley to 17 in Port Augusta.
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0: Hey guys, it's Wilksy here. After 30-odd years of fishing Spencer Gulf, I reckon I know a thing or two. 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
4: I'm John Favreau. The gunman's among multiple fatalities and injuries in a U.S. mass shooting at a restaurant in Twin Falls, Idaho. Police Chief Matthew Hicks is looking to verify the exact number of deaths.
5: We have literally hundreds of people that were in some way, shape or form in the area of this restaurant at the time that are being interviewed right now.
4: Australia's average unleaded price is already nudging $2 a litre ahead of a 16-cent excise discount ending at midnight today. Federal Minister Christy McBain's hoping other measures cushion the blow.
6: Got that additional tax cut that's come into play. We've seen some minimum wage rises. We've put in place a range of other cost of living support.
4: And Iran snapping back with threats of its own to America's president, foreshadowing a vast energy asset bombing campaign. Retired Brigadier General John Tykert telling Fox the U.S. should go hard on Iran's pivotal oil export resources at Karg Island.
7: You could neuter the regime and strangle the regime, giving them no resources by hitting that one island.
0: 5AU, your sport now.
8: West Coast heading into today's AFL clash with Richmond at the MCG as the favourite. Eagles coach Andrew McWalter hoping his players rise on the big stage.
9: We live to win finals. Grand final day is at the MCG, so any exposure we can get to the G is terrific, and to win on it will be really important.
8: Gold Coast host Melbourne later today, while Essendon and Adelaide close out round 21 at Marvel Stadium. And a magical day in the athletics with our best ever medal haul at the Commonwealth Games. Sally Pearson with the wrap-up.
10: Another Australian clean sweep in the women's mile with Abby Caldwell taking gold ahead of Jessica Hull and Claudia Hollingsworth. The Australian men's 4x100m relay team won gold, while Mackenzie Little also claimed gold in the women's javelin. Kai Robinson won silver in the 5,000m with Luke Boyes taking silver in the 800 and Cameron Myers silver in the men's mile. Curtis Marshall made history becoming the first male athlete to win 3 straight Commonwealth Games gold medals in the same event. In the cycling, Lee Hoffman won gold in the men's sprint, while Jessica Gallagher claimed silver in the Tandem B1000m time trial.
8: That's sport. I'm Harrison Freed.
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11: Who better to talk to from Cancer Council SA than the Senior Manager for Prevention, Christine Morris? 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
14: Mostly sunny today with possible showers south of Port Pirie. On the waters, northeasterly winds to 15 knots, seas around 1 metre. Top temps ranging from 15 in

0: in the Clare Valley to 20 in Port Augusta. Tomorrow, partly cloudy. Top temps ranging from 12 in the Clare Valley to 17 in Port Augusta.
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1: Here's a story about George Washington. 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
8: I'm John Fambliss. America's president cancelled a threatened heavy bombing of Iran's energy assets, claiming it and other Middle East countries asked for a return to peace talks. Donald Trump taking to social media, reiterating a deal must involve the complete opening of the Strait of Hormuz and Iran ending a bid for nuclear weapons. European Union crisis talks are being held about the 60,000 people from Morocco streaming into Spanish territory. This man in Ceuta, one of many voicing alarm.
9: It's a disgrace, honestly. The only solution I see is for Spain to do what Donald Trump does and start deporting people.
8: Translation by One News. And Australia's agreed to a request for firefighting support by France, which has been under siege from blazes. Emergency Management Minister Christy McBain telling the ABC we're sending a special chopper and a plane.
10: It has capability to continue to fight fires during nighttime operations as well. So we'll be sending those two aircraft later today along with 25 personnel.
0: 5AU, your sport now.
11: AFL underway at the MCG. Richmond is leading West Coast by 10 points a short time ago in the second quarter. The Demons fired up for their clash with the Suns on the Gold Coast. Melbourne's coming off a 20-point loss to Geelong, but can jump back into the top six with a win. Coach Stephen King says they have to earn the right to play finals.
12: For me, it'll be more around just can we go up to the Gold Coast away from home and execute and bring Demon football to life for four quarters.
11: Essendon and Adelaide to square off in the twilight fixture at Marvel Stadium. Australia has taken out the historic AFLW International against Ireland by 50 points at North Sydney Oval. Jasmine Garner best on ground with 18 disposals, 3 clearances and a goal.
13: Yeah, we came here, got where we wanted. It was so much fun to play along each and every one of you. Can't wait to celebrate tonight. Go the Aussies.
11: Fox footy and the top 10 shootout taking place ahead of today's final supercars race in Perth. Matt Payne took out yesterday's opener with Brock Feeney victorious in race 2. That's sport. I'm Harrison Freed.
0: Some media organisations think local news isn't important, that you really don't care about what's happening around the Spencer Gulf and Flinders Ranges. At 5AU.

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3: 5AU weather.
4: Mostly sunny today with possible showers south of Port Pirie. On the waters, northeasterly winds to 15 knots, seas around 1 metre. Top temps ranging from 15 in the Clare Valley to 20 in Port Augusta. Tomorrow, partly cloudy. Top temps ranging from 12 in the Clare Valley to 17 in Port Augusta.
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1: Lock the Duck, small restaurant. 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
4: I'm John Pavlos. Basis for a peace deal with Iran's been forged, according to America's president, who's announced he suspended a new heavy bombing campaign. President Trump claims he was asked by Iran and Middle East neighbours to halt fresh strikes. Australia's emergency management minister's flagging more federal government intervention to help with fuel price pain. 16 cents a litre excise discount ends tonight, Christy McBain telling the ABC the federal government will continue to monitor the situation.
5: We have always said that we would look at a range of measures to assist Australians during this Iran crisis. If we need to insert ourselves again, we would.
4: And there are multiple deaths and injuries from a gunman opening fire at a burger restaurant in southern Idaho in America. Twin Falls Police Chief Matthew Hicks has fronted media.
6: The threat to the community is over. The suspected shooter in this incident is deceased. He was nearby on the scene there, and we are working to try to ascertain his identity and the motivation.
0: 5AU, your sport now.
7: Richmond is up by 14 points over West Coast in the third quarter of their AFL encounter at the MCG. Sun star Christian Petrarca preparing to face former side Melbourne for the first time on the Gold Coast. Coach Damien Hardwick expecting a fiery reunion.
8: There's always going to be some argy-bargy with some ex-teammates. You know, he's got a really close relationship with a lot of those guys, and a bit of friendly banter, I'd say, that would fire across the bow, but the way track plays a game is hard at the contest.
7: Essendon and Adelaide to wrap up round 21 at Marvel Stadium. Well, more history in Glasgow for our Aussies, who've added another 10 more gold medals to the tally. 7 on the track, including Curtis Marshall, who took out the men's pole vault for a third games in a row. And Tottenham's netted a goal at the death to clinch a 2-1 victory over Chelsea in last night's friendly in Sydney.
9: John Lee off the post! Richarlison with the last kick of the game.
7: Action thanks to Paramount Plus. That's sport. I'm Harrison Preeve.
10: Hey guys, it's Wilksy here. After 30-odd years of fishing Spencer Gulf, I reckon I know a thing or two. How about you join myself and Jordan Curtis at 8:15 Friday mornings for the Spencer Gulf Fishing Show? We'll let you know what's biting and maybe give you a few tips. 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
1: Mostly clear this evening with possible showers south of Port Pirie. On the waters, northeasterly winds to 15 knots, seas around 1 metre. Overnight lows ranging from 3 in Port Augusta to 6 on the York Peninsula. Tomorrow, partly cloudy on the waters, southwesterly winds to 15 knots, seas around 1 metre. Top temps ranging from 12 in the Clare Valley to 17 in Port Augusta.
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10: I'm John Favreau. President Trump's announced he's holding back from a planned massive bombing of Iran's energy infrastructure on its request in nearby Middle East countries. He claims the foundation of a peace deal's emerged to include the total reopening of the Strait of Hormuz and Iran abandoning its program towards nuclear weapons. Two firefighting aircraft and 25 personnel from Australia are heading to France today to assist with blazes. Federal Emergency Management Minister Christy McBain telling the ABC, "We support each other in times of crisis."
11: Returning a favour France did for us during the Black Summer bushfires. It is really great that we could turn around this level of support, and it's also on the back of personnel that have been deployed to the US.
10: And California's hosted the annual World Dog Surfing Championships, watched and cheered on by hundreds. This man helping his golden lab to shine on the water.
12: Surfing's amazing anyways, right? You're communing with nature, got the solitude, you got the excitement, and then you mix in your best friend.
9: 5AU, your sport now.
13: Full time at the MCG, Richmond's defeated West Coast 84-73. On the Gold Coast, the Suns leading the Demons by 3 points in the second term. Essendon and Adelaide about to meet at Marvel Stadium. The Crows naming debutants Oscar Ryan and Archie Ludewick. The Dons have made 5 changes. Interim coach Dean Solomon hoping to build momentum late in the season.
14: I thoroughly enjoyed it. We probably haven't had the win-loss that we would have liked. We've seen patches of improvement and being competitive. We've tried to shift a fair bit of the way we play. So there's been a lot to it, but I've completely and thoroughly enjoyed it. And in all honesty, just happy to play the role that I've had to play for the last 12, 13 weeks for this football club.
13: Australia's dominating the medal tally at the Commonwealth Games in Glasgow with 158, with 65 gold, 41 silver and 52 bronze. Ford has locked out the front row for the final race of these supercars in Perth, with Brock Feeney to start on pole. And in golf, Robin Choi, the best

0: The Aussies heading into the final round at the Women's Open in a tie for 16th at one over. That's sport. I'm Harrison Freve.
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3: 5AU weather.
4: Mostly clear this evening with possible showers south of Port Pirie. On the waters, northeasterly winds to 15 knots, seas around 1 metre. Overnight lows ranging from 3 in Port Augusta to 6 on the York Peninsula. Tomorrow, partly cloudy on the waters, southwesterly winds to 15 knots, seas around 1 metre. Top temps ranging from 12 in the Clare Valley to 17 in Port Augusta.
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4: John Favreau. Iran's been granted a reprieve from a threatened energy asset obliteration by America's president, who's announced the framework of a peace deal's been reached. President

0: have already been climbing ahead of a 16 cents a litre excise discount ending at midnight today. Federal Minister Christy McBain's hoping other measures cushion the blow.
1: Got that additional tax cut that's come into play. We've seen some minimum wage rises. We've put in place a range of other cost of living support.
0: On the ABC there, and three people, including the gunman, are dead and five injured in a US shooting at an Idaho In-N-Out burger outlet. This woman was driving nearby in Twin Falls watching people flee.
2: We're running from In-N-Out. 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
4: Shoot, shoot.
2: Shoot, go. Oh. Just go. Go, go, go.
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6: Richmond has snapped its eight-game skid in the AFL, downing a wayward West Coast 84-73 at the MCG. Sam Lawler starring with three majors for the Tigers. A tight tussle on the Gold Coast, the Suns trailing the Demons by a point in the final quarter. Melbourne midfielder Ed Langdon telling seven at halftime, it's been a heated contest.
7: Yeah, I mean, both teams can't play. Great footy, looks like a great contest. I'm sure it's good to watch.
6: Adelaide leads Essendon by 25 points in the second term a short time ago at Marvel. Australia's added another 10 gold medals on the penultimate day of action at the Commonwealth Games. It takes our total number of medals to 158, with 65 gold, 41 silver and 52 bronze. It's miles ahead of second place England, who picked up 26 gold. And in NRL, Nicho Hynes steering the Sharks to a 32-16 win over the Rabbitohs in the Shire. Well, live action at CommBank Stadium, it's the Eels leading West Tigers 12-6 a short time ago in the second half. That's sport, I'm Harrison Freeve.
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9: Mostly clear this evening with possible showers south of Port Pirie. On the waters, northeasterly winds to 15 knots, seas around 1 metre. Overnight lows ranging from 3 in Port Augusta to 6 on the York Peninsula. Tomorrow, partly cloudy on the waters, southwesterly winds to 15 knots, seas around 1 metre. Top temps ranging from 12 in the Clare Valley to 17 in Port Augusta.
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0: Hey guys, it's Wilksy here. After 30-odd years of fishing Spencer Gulf, I reckon I know a thing or two. 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

0: 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And you could be in with a chance to win.
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1: Here's a story about George Washington. 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
1: 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During the aftermath of the Battle of Germantown, American soldiers found a small terrier. 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

0: 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At 5AU, we know better. It's why we're keeping news right here. Sure, we'll bring you updates from around the world, the country and the state. 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

0: Hey guys, it's Wilksy here. After 30-odd years of fishing Spencer Gulf, I reckon I know a thing or two. 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We'll let you know what's biting and maybe give you a few tips. 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
1: 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People are going to get angry on their behalf. 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
3: Tom Benning here, your federal member for Grey. 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
13: Morning, I'm Jackie Lim. A Mid-North Council was facing scrutiny after allegedly redirecting millions of dollars set aside for wastewater infrastructure while preparing to impose South Australia's highest council rates for a second straight year. Peterborough District Council has approved a 12% rate increase following a 10% rate rise last year. Questions have been raised about the use of $2.5 million earmarked for wastewater upgrades as the council forecasts another operating deficit despite the rate hike. A Port Pirie service helping families through cost of living pressures is calling for more volunteers. The Port Pirie Food Hub, run by Uniting Country SA, provides affordable groceries, free fresh produce and household essentials to local residents each week. 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Flexible rosters are available, with organisers saying even a few hours a week can make a big difference. A new report into regional airfares has highlighted Whyalla as an example of how airport security screening costs can drive up ticket prices. The Productivity Commission says submissions to its inquiry repeatedly raised concerns about the burden of screening costs on smaller regional airports. The report found security requirements could add more than $50 a ticket in the Steel City, contributing to higher fares and a decline in passenger numbers. The Commission will continue its inquiry before delivering a final report in 2027. Housing approvals are on the rise in South Australia. Housing Minister Nick Champion says it's a positive given the current housing crisis.
14: What we see is housing approvals at their highest level in 40 years. Not since 1985 have we seen better figures. And last year we approved 15,211 dwellings.
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2: Hi there, I'm Matt McDonald. Australia's finished the Comm Games way on top of the medal tally after another 5 gold on the final day. 2 came in bowls, the other 3 in cycling, with Lee Hoffman, Alyssa Pilates and Tara Nayland all adding to the haul. The Aussies ending up with 70 gold, well ahead of England in second place with 29, while Canada was next with 19. The discount to the fuel excise is now over, with motorists bracing for another hit to the hip pocket. Petrol prices had already started to nudge $2 a litre in many areas even before the discount ended last night. Diesel's expected to surge past $2.60 a litre this week. 2 people have died after 2 firefighting helicopters collided while battling wildfires in Greece. 2 others survived the accident. And former broadcaster Alan Jones will front a Sydney court this morning for the start of his trial for alleged offences against 6 men. Jones is facing 22 charges relating to alleged incidents over 17 years, but he has always maintained his innocence.
4: 5AU, your sport now.
2: The Crows have made light work of Essendon, winning by 72 points. It gives them a handy percentage boost as well, which sees them move into fourth spot. The Suns have suffered their 10th straight loss after letting the game slip against the D's to go down by 9 points. Eels coach Jason Riles admits he's not happy with their performance against the Tigers yesterday, despite the win. A late try got the Eels over the line 16 points to 13, while the Sharks down the Bunnies 32 to 16. That's the latest news and sport.
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15: Partly cloudy today with possible showers south of Port Pirie on the water. Southwesterly winds to 15 knots, seas to 1.5 metres. Top temps, Clare Valley 12, York Peninsula 15, Whyalla, Port Pirie 16, Port Augusta 18, Roxby Downs 19. If you're heading to Adelaide today, possible showers on the top of 15. Tomorrow, cloudy, top temps ranging from 12 in the Clare Valley to 17 in Port Augusta. 6:05 in Whyalla, 4.
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15: Good morning and welcome to the program. It is I, Jordan Curtis, with you yet again, as I always am. First thing on a Monday morning, ready to bring you another week of The Big Breakfast. First and foremost, big shout out to the people of Port Pirie. Let me get up on stage and take the microphone and MC the Winter Festival Saturday. I was going to say Saturday evening, but it was all day Saturday. I tell you what, I was a complete write-off yesterday. Turns out spending all day doing an extra job on top of the one that you do during the week is pretty exhausting. So well worth the effort. Had a fun time. It got really, really cold. Emphasis on the winter part of the Winter Festival, that's to say the least. But it was a great event and everyone seemed to get around it. And yeah, quite happy to set off the fireworks because that meant it was the end of my night and I could go home and sleep it off. But no, it was fun. It was a great time. And hopefully everyone enjoying themselves. 150-year anniversary of Port Pirie as well, which is well worth celebrating. Hard to believe it's, everything in South Australia has been around so long. And we are just a blink in the eye of the existence of this nation, aren't we? We might get more existential on the program over the next 3 hours. Maybe not. Maybe we'll focus on some more fun things. We'll talk footy and other sports after 8 o'clock when we're joined by Bevo, our resident sporting expert. And we'll get stuck into the science of all things after 7:30 as well with the Australian Science Media Centre. Let's get it rolling on the show. I think we have to start with the bird flu, as that does look like it is ramping up in this country. That's our first stop on The Big Breakfast. Coming your way next.
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0: Quarter past six on The Big Breakfast. Jordan Curtis with you today. Six in Snowtown, top of 15. Just took my eyes up and saw this TV screen here in the studio. Big story about fuel prices set to rise, of course, with the fuel excise officially being put back in place today, which means already just seeing the price of diesel making my eyes water and knowing how much travel I have to do over the course of the next month. Not exactly happy about that. The rise in EVs being sold in Australia as well, you know, that's seen an uptick and can't help but think that's on the back of Donald Trump. So, well, you know, if you're into your environmentalism and using renewable energies, electric vehicles getting more use, thanks Donald Trump for pushing Australian cars in that direction, I guess. Is that a win for environmentalism off the back of Donald Trump's decision-making? Guess you can swing it that way. Unfortunately, when we are looking at the environment, we are seeing at this point quite a lot of dead birds across South Australia with the H5 bird flu looking to, hit some milestones that we don't really want to hit. Over the weekend, heard news around the first mass mortality event when it came to the bird flu here in South Australia, down the southeast. And unfortunately, the bird flu is something that we don't really have a lot of control over. We saw it happening across the world. Australia is relatively lucky because we are so isolated from the rest of the world. But it was only a matter of time before the bird flu came here. So they did spend a lot of time and money setting up the processes to test and isolate and, I guess, just try to keep track and monitor the bird flu and test for it. And so they knew pretty dead on what we were dealing with as soon as we could know. But you can't ask a bird to mask up. You can't ask them to socially distance. It is something that birds will do. They flock together. That's a saying. It exists for a reason. And then, of course, when they get into the seals as well, like they scavenge, they eat what they find. And then they all flop around together in a big pile, in a big huddle. And, you know, no surprise why the disease will spread amongst those populations. So I think what the conservationists have been saying essentially is that we've got to make things as easy as possible for our native wildlife to survive and while they do battle the bird flu. And that means making their environments that much more safe. That means getting rid of invasive species like your feral cats and doing what we can to give them the best opportunity to thrive, even with the bird flu hanging over, you know, their heads, hanging over our native wildlife population's heads. It's no easy thing. And unfortunately, it's just about building as much of a buffer zone as we possibly can for our native wildlife so that they can withstand and wait out the effects of the bird flu, essentially, which is a very bleak thing to say. And unfortunately, because it is here and it was something which is fairly unavoidable, and we don't really have a lot of mitigating controls over it, we might end up seeing a lot more mass deaths of our animals, whether it be seabirds, whether it be native animals on the mainland, whatever have you, whether it be seals. I think we are going to be in for some pretty depressing headlines in the not-too-distant future. They're already not that fantastic. And, I think the pressure's going to be on our conservation groups and our federal governments, our state governments, to go that extra mile to ensure that our native wildlife have as much support as possible so that they can survive this bird flu outbreak.
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0: 23 past 6 on The Big Breakfast. Jordan Curtis with you this morning. Thank you very much for joining me today. And an extra reason to stick around even longer this morning after 8:30, of course. We will be playing The Secret Sound, if you can tell me what this is. No word of a lie, had close to probably 40 callers or more last week attempting to guess The Secret Sound. And that's a lot of work for me here in the studio because I am just me, myself, and I answering the phones like crazy, trying to make sure that everyone gets a go, everyone gets a guess. And unfortunately, we only get one winner of The Secret Sound. Today, $215 up for grabs, if you can tell me what that is. Be ready to play the game after 8:30. If you have any sparks of inspiration to throw my way, 8004-8133. That's 8004-8133, The Secret Sound. Coming later today, and of course, the clue, crack of dawn. I don't know if that helps you or not. It's meant to be a bit cryptic. Meant to be a bit difficult. I guess we'll have to wait and see. Maybe you just throw it out all together and just go with whatever comes to mind when you hear the sound as it is. Who knows? One more time. Crack of dawn. Have a think about it. We'll play The Secret Sound after 8:30 this morning. So, a couple hours away yet. Before we get there, we've got a toast or double shot just around the corner.
1: 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Better music and more of it.

0: 28 past 6 on The Big Breakfast. Jordan Curtis with you this morning. After 8.30, we are toasting a double shot. We've got two songs, one common theme. It's coming your way after the news.
1: Hey guys, it's Wilksy here. After 30-odd years of fishing Spencer Gulf, I reckon I know a thing or two. How about you join myself and Jordan Curtis at 8.15 Friday mornings for the Spencer Gulf Fishing Show. We'll let you know what's biting and maybe give you a few tips. Remember, in the end, it's up to you to catch them. 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
6: Hi there, I'm Matt McDonald. Five more gold medals for Australia to end the Com Games with a total of 70. Two of those gold came in the men's and women's para bowls this morning, while the other three came at the velodrome. Tara Nayland broke another world record to win the C4-C5 1,000 metres time trial. Lee Hoffman won the men's 1,000 metres time trial, while Alyssa Pilates beat out Georgia Baker to win the women's elimination.
7: Oh, I didn't even think it was a possibility. I mean, such a stacked field, and when you've got idols in your team, like, gee, it's, oh, I can't believe it.
6: Pilates on 7 there. Motorists will be paying more for petrol from today, with the fuel excise discount ending last night. The price of unleaded is expected to hit $2.20 a litre this week, while diesel is expected to top $2.60. And at least five people are dead and dozens are missing after a fire on a ferry off Indonesia. The ferry, with 271 people on board, was travelling from East Java to South Sulawesi when the blaze broke out.
5: 5AU, your sport now.
6: Essendon are now sitting on the bottom of the AFL ladder after going down by 72 points to the Crows. Richmond got themselves off the bottom with an 11-point win over West Coast, while the Demons came from 17 points down to beat the Suns by 9. Blues Origin coach Laurie Daly has confirmed league's worst-kept secret that he won't be returning to the role. In yesterday's action, the Eels held off the Tigers to win 16-13, while the Sharks beat South 32 points to 16. That's the latest in news and sport.
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0: Partly cloudy today with possible showers south of Port Pirie on the waters. Southwesterly winds to 15 knots, seas to 1.5 metres. Top temps, Clare Valley 12, York Peninsula 15, Whyalla, Port Pirie 16, Port Augusta 18, Roxby Downs 19. If you're heading to Adelaide today, possible showers on a top of 15. Tomorrow, cloudy, top temps ranging from 12 in the Clare Valley to 17 in Port Augusta.
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0: Hope you're having a great start to your morning as we get ready to toast a double shot. Two songs, one common theme. It is, of course, August, a brand new month. with brand new milestones to celebrate, new anniversaries, new moments in history, whatever I can find to toast a double shot to. Two songs, one common theme, of course. I like to throw it your way. So that's coming your way next as we, I don't know, get ready to just have a good time. And I get ready to get a little bit creative with the kind of music that I'm going to be playing for you. Up next, our Toast of Double Shot, two songs, one common theme, coming your way.
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0: 23 to 7 on The Big Breakfast. Jordan Curtis with you this morning. It's 11 in Maitland, a top of 15 today. And it's time now to toast a double shot. Two songs, one common theme.
1: 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Toast to a double shot.
0: Today's toast to a double shot dedicated to a movie director born in the US on this day, 76 years ago, celebrating his, well, then 76th birthday. It is John Landis, who had his hand in quite a lot of movies throughout the 1980s and the 1970s and a lot of comedies in his resume. And you know what? That's fair enough. Involved with the Saturday Night Live guys and putting some of their movies to screen. So he's got Three Amigos, Coming to America, Trading Places, Blues Brothers, which we'll get to in a moment. But he also did have his hand at some music videos, and John Landis, probably one of his biggest credits, would have to be the video clip for Michael Jackson's Thriller, which is an iconic video, to say the least, an iconic dance. And I don't know, it's just it's a movie in and of itself. And that's where we're going to start our Toast to a Double Shot this morning. Not with the full-length song. We'll go for the shortened version. There's only so much Thriller you can take. But here it is, Michael Jackson, for our first toast with John Landis.

Today's toast to a double shot. We are recognising John Landis, the film director, born on this day 76 years ago, born in 1950 in Chicago. Chicago, of course, being a big part of one of his biggest hits and probably my favourite movie since I was a child, The Blues Brothers, released in 1980. Now, John Landis is definitely someone where you have to separate the art from the artist because he was quite a controversial man and probably very well criticised man in the way that he went about his work and some of the controversies that he was involved with. In fact, charged with involuntary manslaughter from an incident on the set of the Twilight Zone movie back in 1982. So, it isn't all roses with John Landis, but I'll always have a soft spot in my heart for the Blues Brothers and we'll always find a good excuse to play some Blues Brothers on my program when I get the opportunity. So for our second toast this morning for John Landis and his birthday, my excuse for playing the Blues Brothers this morning.

0: 9 away from 7 on the Big Breakfast. And a big shout out to anyone who went out and had a good time this weekend at one of the many festivities that were going on across our region. The Port Pirie Winter Festival, I was there for that one and it was great. There was a lot of people who showed up and I think the effort by council was very well appreciated by everyone who attended. But also one that I couldn't make it to, but definitely saw a lot of good things being said about it around, well, Facebook at the very least, and Rant and Rave, which hard to get a positive word out of Rant and Rave usually. Mostly it's just rants rather than raves, but with Wharffest, seemed to be a lot of positive feedback on that as well. People getting behind the helicopter rides, which is a great thing that they do for Wharffest. And I did see one comment say, oh, you know, we're trying to enjoy our football here. What's with all the helicopter rides distracting us? We pay good money to go watch some SGL. And, you know, that's a fair enough comment, but as people pay good money to see Port Augusta from an angle they've probably never seen Port Augusta from before. I don't know. It looked like a good time. And if it wasn't for people showing up and attending these events, council wouldn't put them on because they want to know that people will attend and it will be worth the effort. And by the sounds of it, both big events were definitely worth the effort. So I guess we're looking forward to a Wharffest and a winter festival and whatever else other festivities we get to celebrate next year.
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10: Morning, I'm Jackie Lim. A key aviation upgrade is nearing completion in Jamestown. The project is hoped to improve safety for pilots and help maintain vital aeromedical services across the Mid-North. Northern Areas Council has upgraded lighting infrastructure at Sir Hubert Wilkins Aerodrome, including runway lighting and a new illuminated wind indicator. The project was jointly funded by the federal government and council, with more than 50 Royal Flying Doctor Service aircraft using the airstrip each year. The Port Pirie Food Hub is seeking volunteers as demand for affordable food support continues across the region. Operated by Uniting Country SA, the service offers discounted groceries, meat, frozen foods and household items, alongside free fresh produce for the community. Volunteers can contribute just a few hours each week, helping sort donations, prepare food packs and support day-to-day operations at the Florence Street facility. South Australia is on track to delivering the state's major projects. More South Aussies are training in areas of state priority, completing in-demand courses including defence and construction. Education Minister Lucy Hood says a record number of students are now on a skilled pathway.
11: I think we can all look across the state and see how much work is happening here in South Australia, whether it's the Torrens to Darlington, the Tunnels Project, the massive housing construction underway, and also AUKUS and shipbuilding.
10: And a big weekend of local footy has played out around the region. In the Spencer Gulf League, Solomon Town has strengthened its grip on top spot with a 39-point win over fellow premiership contender Port, 95-56. West Augusta edged out prop Risdon in the closest game of the round, winning 69-64, while Central's caused an upset, defeating third-place Souths 63-44. In the YPFL, Wallaroo has sent a warning to the competition with a dominant 129-24 victory over Ardrossan. Parskerville was equally impressive, crushing Central York 133-36, while Moonta got over Butte 113-81. Kadena rounded out the winners, defeating CMS Crows 77-60.
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13: Hi there, I'm Matt McDonald. The Commonwealth Games in Glasgow have come to a close after another successful day for Australia. Five more gold were added to our haul on the final day, two in bowls and three in cycling. It leaves us well on top with 70 gold medals, while cyclist Georgia Baker was given the honour of carrying the Aussie flag at the closing ceremony. A Qantas flight to South America has had to return to Australia following a reported mechanical issue. The flight from Sydney to Santiago was over the South Pacific when it turned around last last night, forced to head to Melbourne because of Sydney's airport curfew. It's been revealed two helicopters that collided while fighting wildfires in Greece belong to an Australian company. Two people died in the crash while two others survived. The choppers were leased from Sunshine Coast base McDermott Aviation. And Iran has hit out at Donald Trump's latest claim that a deal to end the conflict is imminent after the president cancelled new military strikes. Iran says talk of a deal is nothing but a new lie.
12: 5AU, your sport now.
13: The race for AFL's top four is now wide open after the weekend. The Crows now into fourth on percentage after their 72-point thrashing of Essendon, while the D's are circling after they beat the Suns by 9. West Tigers coach Benji Marshall says he's proud of half Adam Dewey despite their 16-13 loss to the Eels. It follows a horror week off the field for the club, while the Sharks beat South 32-16 to consolidate fourth spot on the NRL ladder. That's the latest news and sport.
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6: Partly cloudy today with possible showers south of Port Pirie on the waters. Southwesterly winds to 15 knots, seas to 1.5 metres. Top temps, Clare Valley 12, York Peninsula 15, Whyalla, Port Pirie 16, Port Augusta 18, Roxby Downs 19. If you're heading to Adelaide today, possible showers on a top of 15. Tomorrow, cloudy, top temps ranging from 12 in the Clare Valley to 17 in Port Augusta. 6 past 6 in Iron Knob, 6.
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6: Hope you're having a great start to your morning. Maybe a little bit on the cold side. It's definitely been a very chilly weekend without a lot of cloud cover around the place. All the warmth, the sunshine we had during the day over the last few days just completely disappears overnight. And that was especially the case at the Winter Festival in Port Pirie. Great to be invited along to do the emceeing, and always happy to do emceeing at community events. But the temperature dropped so quickly once the sun went down. Very hard to hold a microphone when your fingers are freezing up. But good time had by all, I'm sure. Moving on with the show, we've got the Australian Science Media Centre after 7:30, of course. But before we get there, let's talk about data centres and big tech companies and maybe some of the restrictions they're going to have to face if they do want to start up work here in Australia. I know the regions are going to be the place to be for data centres, and we want to make sure that we are getting as much protection as we can, and well, make sure that these data centres, these big tech companies, are pulling their weight as well. That's coming your way next.
12: It's another serving of the Big Breakfast with Jordan Curtis on 5CS and 5AU. Better music and more of it.

10 past 7 on The Big Breakfast. Jordan Curtis on your radio this morning as we have a look at data centres and I guess the AI of it all. And it seems to be that AI is something which we just can't seem to get rid of. There's people, very rich people, running big companies internationally that want to make sure that AI is invading just about every aspect of our lives. And in order for that to be the case, they need data centres built all across the world to handle the demand for AI, which they are seemingly forcing on us. They have the ability to shoehorn AI into every aspect of every bit of technology that we own. And in order to do that, they need data centres, which is why there has been proposals for, say, around Port Augusta and Stirling North to have a data centre built near there. And all that comes with that, the power drain, the resources go towards it. And I know that the governments are probably going to want to make sure that AI is as many guardrails as we can enforce on it, and in particular when it comes to using other people's content, copyrighted content, to be able to teach their large language models, as they do need information inserted into it. We've seen that this week with all the videos of I think it's Anthropic destroying old books, so scanning them into the system to teach their learning model and then destroying the books afterwards. Scary prospect, you know, destroying information, harvesting it for your own robot and then destroying it so no one else can take advantage of it, which is an insane thing to do. But in order for that kind of activity, you need massive data centers, which is what's been proposed. So I do like the fact that the government is saying that they will be putting a bit more emphasis on protecting copyright as a result. But will it, will we see it translated into taxes as well? We want to make sure that we are getting as much money out of these companies, which are trying to get as much money out of us as we possibly can. I would rather just not have data centers. I could live without AI, and imagine that a lot of people could live without their AI assistant as well. AI has its uses, like when it comes to health research and you know, going through pattern recognition and processing data, which I guess a doctor or a human probably would take a lot longer to do so. I can see the justification there, but someone just generating a flyer for their event, probably not worth building a data center near Port Augusta for that, I would argue. And the mass use of data centers, I don't think there's actually justification for that, but if it's going to happen, I hope we tax the heck out of them and make as much money as we can, because if we can't stop it, may as well benefit from it.

0: 17 past 7 on The Big Breakfast with Jordan Curtis. And sorry to say that if you didn't fill up in the last week and your fuel is starting to get a little bit low, you go past the servo, you notice that prices have jumped up quite significantly. That is because the fuel excise is back in place as of this morning. Just driving to work and seeing just how expensive diesel is right now brings a tear to my eye. And I'm just driving my own car. I don't even drive a truck. I don't have farming equipment. I can only imagine how much of a tear is brought to the eye of farmers and truckers out there this week who are begging for a little bit of leeway, begging for some sort of compensation. Because when it comes to fuel prices, it is something that we as individuals have absolutely no control over. It is something that is well and truly out of our hands. And the fuel excise isn't exactly something that we can keep on cutting to make sure that fuel is more accessible or affordable, because the fuel excise is designed to be a revenue for the government to then put back into our roads, which I know that then the eyebrow gets, you know, a little bit raised. And do we actually put that money towards roads, considering, well, I've seen our roads. Where's that money going? But that's essentially what it's for. And I don't know, it is a frustrating thing. And it's a addition to inflation as well. When we do cut the fuel excise and we want to see inflation come down. So unfortunately, it is out of our hands for the most part. We have no real control over the cost of fuel because it's based on decisions being made internationally. And you try telling Donald Trump what to do. Not an easy thing. I don't think he even listens to his own advisors, let alone maybe he doesn't even listen to himself. He just starts talking and is surprised by whatever it comes out. Who knows? But yeah, we don't really have a lot of control. We just have to ride the highs and lows of his decision-making process. And unfortunately, at the moment, his decision-making is meaning fuel is more expensive in Australia. Hopefully, the government does offer something to make our industries ride this downturn a little bit easier. So especially trucking and farming, because without those two industries, it's very hard to keep Australia on track, you know, delivering and freight. Is a huge part of this country. We've got such a widespread country that, you know, it is an essential service that does warrant support from the federal government. And same with farming, because we want food on the table. We want food in our grocery stores. And that's all about to get more expensive with the cost of fuel as well. So there's a lot more support needed. Maybe we'll see the government decide to cut the fuel excise yet again, because it is getting silly just how expensive fuel is. And like I said, it's something that is out of our control. And all we can do is mitigate the impact of that, and seems to be the only way forward on that is cutting the fuel excise. That, or at least that seems to be the government's big grand scheme, big idea on how to deal with it. Is it the most effective? Probably not. But people do like seeing the prices come down. I like seeing the prices come down, and I'm not exactly looking forward to my next stop in at the Bowser.
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2: 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People are going to get angry on their behalf. 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
0: Macca's have just dropped their epic new quarter pounder range made with 100% Australian beef, featuring the new quarter pounder barbecue bacon and double quarter pounder barbecue bacon, plus the hot and juicy quarter pounder deluxe and double quarter pounder deluxe with fresh tomato, crisp lettuce and creamy McChicken sauce. 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

0: 29 past 7 on The Big Breakfast with Jordan Curtis after 7.30. The Australian Science Media Centre. Bit of a change of plans, though. I was meant to catch up with them this morning, but unfortunately, things have gotten in the way. So we'll have a listen back to our chat from last week around ancient Egypt and new discoveries. That's coming your way after the news.
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5: Morning, I'm Jackie Lim. Burra is one step away from being crowned South Australia's Agricultural Town of the Year. The Mid-North town has been named one of three finalists for the 2026 award, alongside Cummins on the Eyre Peninsula and the Riverlands Wakery. Burra also reached the final stage of the competition back in 2024. The annual award recognises communities that celebrate their agricultural heritage while showing innovation, leadership and strong community spirit. The Spencer Gulf and Mid-North region is yet to take home the trophy. Major crash investigators are appealing for witnesses after a fatal crash yesterday. Emergency services were called to the Augusta Highway at Baruta, north of Port Germain, yesterday morning after a vehicle left the road and rolled into a paddock. The 46-year-old driver died at the scene. Police are asking anyone who saw the crash or has dash cam vision from the area to contact Crime Stoppers. Whyalla Airport has been thrust into the spotlight in a national inquiry into regional airfares. A Productivity Commission discussion paper says mandatory security screening can place significant financial pressure on regional airports. The report points to Whyalla, where screening costs were initially subsidised before the funding ended in 2023. Industry groups claim the added costs contributed to higher ticket prices, while the Whyalla Council expects the airport to record a deficit of almost $1.5 million this financial year. Residents in Peterborough are set to face a 12% jump in council rates, with the increase coming as the council deals with financial pressures and controversy over its wastewater fund. The District Council of Peterborough has been accused of redirecting $2.5 million originally set aside for wastewater repairs. Despite the latest rate rise, the council is still forecasting an operating deficit of around $240,000 this financial year. And Whyalla's Lee Hoffman is a Commonwealth Games gold medalist once again after Australia powered to victory in the men's team sprint. The Aussies finished half a second clear of England in Glasgow to secure the title.
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6: Hi there, I'm Matt McDonald. The Comm Games in Glasgow have wrapped up with Australia finishing well on top with 70 gold. Five more were added on the final day, two in bowls and three in cycling. Then the closing ceremony had a distinct Aussie feel, with Delta Goodrum headlining the performers, joined by Scottish singer Cammie Barnes for a rousing rendition of You're the Voice, while cyclist Georgia Baker was given the honour of carrying the Aussie flag.
7: To celebrate with some of my closest friends as well, and then the whole team that I've also been around since I was really young, I think, yeah, I couldn't have asked for anything more.
6: Baker on 7 there. House prices across the country continue to dip, with experts warning further falls are likely. PropTrack has prices down 0.3% in July, while figures from Cotality have the fall at 0.7%. The long-awaited trial for former broadcaster Alan Jones will get underway in Sydney today, and experts say petrol prices shouldn't get as high as we saw at the start of the Iran war, despite the end of the fuel excise discount.
1: 5AU, your sport now.
6: The Crows have thrashed Essendon by 72 points to move back into AFL's top four. The Demons have kept their top four hopes alive with a 9-point win over the Suns, while Richmond beat West Coast by 11. A late Eels try has seen the Tigers' losing streak extend to 7 games after their messy week off the field, the Eels winning 16-13, while the Sharks beat South 32-16. Meantime, Blues Origin coach Laurie Daly has finally confirmed that he is stepping down from the role after winning this year's series. That's the latest news and sport.
1: So, what's happening locally? Turn on the telly news tonight, you won't find out much. And if you hook into the paper, well, you got to pay for anything you want to read. 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
0: Partly cloudy today with possible showers south of Port Pirie on the waters. Southwesterly winds to 15 knots, seas to 1.5 metres. Top temps, Clare Valley 12, York Peninsula 15, Whyalla, Port Pirie 16, Port Augusta 18, Roxby Downs 19. If you're heading to Adelaide today, possible showers on a top of 15. Tomorrow, cloudy, top temps ranging from 12 in the Clare Valley to 17 in Port Augusta. 25 to 8 in Burra, 7.
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0: It's the Big Breakfast and we are halfway through the program for today. And this is the time of morning where I usually catch up with the Australian Science Media Centre, learn the new thing about science. What's been discovered, what's been researched. Unfortunately, had some delays and had some things get in the way of actually chatting to them this morning. So instead, we'll listen back to our chat from last week with Stephen at the Australian Science Media Centre about ancient Egypt and some recent discoveries being made. Get to that next.
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0: 21 away from 8 on the Big Breakfast with Jordan Curtis. 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
1: Yes, science.
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0: Big
2: Breakfast.
0: When it comes to ancient Egypt, we probably have a great idea in our head of what that looks like. The pyramids, mummies, sarcophagus. But there might be an aspect to ancient Egyptian history that we probably don't know too much about, and that, of course, is around the princesses of the dynasties there. I'm joined by Stephen with the Australian Science Media Centre. How are you?
3: I'm doing well, Jordan. How are you?
0: Yeah, I'm doing all right. And I've got to admit, I haven't really thought too much about ancient Egypt, or at least the princesses buried in ancient Egypt. So we've actually got some new information come to light.
3: Yeah, I'm a bit the same as you. I think apart from perhaps Cleopatra, I haven't thought too deeply about the other princesses that were there, but obviously they had them. So basically the great news is that thanks to modern scientific advancements, we can look back at old skeletons and mummies and things and do a more advanced analysis of them. And that's what's happened here is some researchers have basically got some mummies or bones from some old skeletons, and these were one king and five princesses, and did some analysis on them to find a bit more about how they lived.
0: Right. No, I guess how did they live? Because I know that ancient Egyptians, they did like to be buried with all their more expensive items, just to make sure no one else has gone to take them away from them in the afterlife. So what did they discover about the family burial plot?
3: Yeah, so this is an interesting one. They found buried with some of these mummies, they found daggers and bows, and that includes with the princesses, not just with the king. And so they were sort of went into this, I think, looking at those bodies and saying, okay, well, were they actually just buried with these as sort of ceremonial items, or could they actually use them? So they did a whole range of analysis on the bodies, not just looking at that, but looking at their health and the condition of their bones and things like that. And what they found is that actually, rather than just having a really sort of, you know, glamorous or luxurious life like we might think of for a royalty, that they actually probably had quite a hard life in some instances. They found that all had broken bones. There was evidence of arthritis, and also maybe some malnutrition, especially when they were younger, which are the sort of things that you don't necessarily think of when you think of royalty. And they found that those things were actually quite well treated. You know, the sort of medical advancements in the time must have helped them to recover from those things, but the evidence was there to say that they had those issues.
0: We'll take a quick break. We're chatting with Stephen with the Australian Science Media Centre about ancient Egypt and burials, and I guess some new information uncovered about those burials, pardon the pun. Let's take a quick break, though, and we'll get into more of that next.
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0: Got the Big Breakfast. Jordan Curtis with you this morning as we chat science with the Australian Science Media Centre. Stephen joins us this morning. We're talking ancient Egypt and how even the princesses in ancient Egypt seem to be proficient with weaponry, Stephen. They've analysed the muscles and the muscle tone and the types and could determine that they were used for bow and arrows or stabbing, you know, sword fighting and the like. It's incredible that even this many years on, we can still determine that. It goes to speak to, the preservation skills of the ancient Egyptians and mummification.
1: Yeah, so that's one of the things that I think has captured everyone's sort of interest and imagination about ancient Egypt in general is the fact that the bodies of these people from so long ago are still preserved, and you can almost meet them. You know, it's almost like, you know, rather than just seeing sort of a statue or something like that, you're actually almost meeting the person. That's what I think captures a lot of the interest in the people from that time. In this case, I think it was a combination of sort of analysis of the whatever was left from the mummy, but I think a lot of it was to do with the actual bones themselves. So you can see on bones where the muscles have attached, and when those muscles are used a lot, those attachments can become bigger and different to the way they would look on a person who doesn't use those muscles so much. So this is the kind of thing that, you know, if it was well preserved, you might potentially be able to find on a bone from someone who wasn't in ancient Egypt. But in this case, I think it's pretty cool they were able to do it for these ones.
0: Makes you wonder what people in 4,000 years will think if they dig up our graves and are able to analyse, you know, exactly how we lived or whether or not we were able to use a bow and arrow. We're out of time, so we'll leave it there. But Stephen, thanks for the chat today.
1: Thanks, Jordan.
0: That was Stephen with the Australian Science Media Centre on The Big Breakfast.
2: 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Every-

0: 7 to 8 on The Big Breakfast with Jordan Curtis. Time to say happy birthday. Happy birthday if you are celebrating today. You share your birthday with some famous names like Tony Bennett, the singer born on this day 100 years ago, unfortunately passing away in 2023. Best known for recording I Left My Heart in San Francisco back in 1962. Martin Sheen, the actor born on this day in 1940, best known for his role in Apocalypse Now. Also the father of Charlie Sheen and Emilio Estevez, and celebrating their birthday today as well. Convict Martha Stewart, also television presenter and former model. It's just funny. She used to host a show with Snoop Dogg, and I think they had a cooking segment, and it was just crazy to know that one of them had been to jail and it wasn't Snoop Dogg. Martha Stewart, born on this day back in 1941. That's the birthday shout outs.
1: Macca's, Whyalla, Port Augusta, Port Pirie, and Kadena. 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

0: 4 away from 8 on the Big Breakfast. Jordan Curtis on your radio. And we got one more hour together after the news. And up next, we'll be catching up with our sporting expert, Bevo.
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13: Morning, I'm Jackie Lim. A new RAA report has put the spotlight on the condition of Mid-North roads, with urgent upgrades recommended for the Augusta and Wilkins highways. The motoring body says a 19K stretch of Wilkins Highway needs reconstruction, while duplication of the Augusta Highway between Crystal Brook and Port Pirie should be treated as a priority. The findings follow a 4,000-kilometre assessment of roads across the Mid-North and Flinders Ranges. Housing approvals are at their highest level in 40 years, with more than 15,000 dwellings approved last year. Housing Minister Nick Champion says it's great news.
14: This results in people building more homes for what is a pretty tight market. So
3: We've never seen more homes approved, and we've never seen more homes under construction, and we've never seen more homes completed in South Australia's history.
13: The state government has set a target of 13,500 home completions annually. Recent tracking shows steady activity in the Spencer Gulf region, with 45 new dwellings approved in Port Pirie and roughly 22 annual approvals in Port Augusta. The RFDS is said to benefit from a major upgrade at Jamestown's Sir Hubert Wilkins Aerodrome. New runway lighting infrastructure and an illuminated wind direction indicator are being installed to improve aviation safety and ensure reliable access for emergency aircraft. The project has received more than $61,000 in federal funding, matched by Northern Areas Council. And a weekend of convincing victories in the local footy leagues. In Whyalla, ladder leader Rupina continued its dominant season with a crushing 115-14 victory over North. South defeated Central 78-45, while West delivered the biggest win of the round, thrashing Waroona Bay 123-14. In the Northern Areas, Crystal Brook has maintained its strong form with an 81-50 win over Oraru. BMW was also impressive, defeating Southern Flinders 85-39, while the closest contest of the round came with Jamestown Peterborough falling just short against Broughton Mundorah, losing 59-49.
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14: Hi there, I'm Matt McDonald. The Treasurer has put petrol companies on notice following the end of the fuel excise discount. Jim Chalmers has written to the ACCC asking it to step up its scrutiny of prices while warning servos and suppliers the regulator will be watching them like a hawk. Passengers on a Qantas flight from Sydney to South America have been forced to spend the night in Melbourne because of a mechanical issue. QF27 was about 10 hours into its journey to Santiago when it turned back to Australia. Two people have died after two firefighting helicopters crashed while battling blazes in Greece. The choppers had been leased from a Queensland aviation company. Two others survived the accident. Pauline Hanson has closed the gap to Anthony Albanese as preferred Prime Minister. Albanese's lead is down to 8 points, according to a Redbridge Accent poll. And the Comm Games have wrapped up in Glasgow, with Australia adding 5 more gold on the final day, 2 in bowls, the other 3 in cycling. We finished with 171 medals overall, 70 of those gold.
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14: The Crows have made light work of Essendon, winning by 72 points. It gives them a handy percentage boost as well, which sees them move into fourth spot. While the Suns have suffered their 10th straight loss after letting the game slip against the D's to go down by 9. Eels coach Jason Riles admits he's far from happy despite their 16-13 win over the Tigers. And Blues Origin coach Laurie Daly says it's been an honour and a privilege after finally confirming he will step away from the role. That's the latest in news and sport.
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0: Partly cloudy today with possible showers south of Port Pirie on the water. Southwesterly winds to 15 knots, seas to 1.5 metres. Top temps, Clare Valley 12, York Peninsula 15, Whyalla, Port Pirie 16, Port Augusta 18, Roxby Downs 19. If you're heading to Adelaide today, possible showers on the top of 15. Tomorrow, cloudy, top temps ranging from 12 in the Clare Valley to 17 in Port Augusta. 8:05 in Jamestown, 6.
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0: Hope you're having a great morning so far, as we are just 2 hours into the show, meaning we've got one more to come your way. And with that, on a Monday morning, we talk all things sport with our resident sporting expert, sports broadcaster Bevo, and he'll be joining me next to talk Commonwealth Games. Of course, we've got the AFL to cover off on as well, with both Port Adelaide having a bit of a slow one, the Crows having a bit of a good one over the weekend. That's all coming your way next.
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0: It's the Big Breakfast. Jordan with you this morning as we catch up on the weekend sport with our resident sporting expert and sports broadcaster, Bevo. How are you?
1: Jordan, great to be with you.

0: And Ian Thorpe now as the most gold medals for Commonwealth Games in men's swimming. What an incredible story that is for the Aussies.
1: Yeah, it's just looking at the medal tally, so 70 gold, that's more than I think the next three countries combined. Australia dominated the gold medal tally, 171 medals. That's a lot of heavy metal to bring back on the planes. There's going to be a lot of people taking their time through the security scanners just to get back into the country.
0: Yeah, exactly right. It's been an incredible Games, hasn't it? And again, I think we talked about this last week, you know, whether or not it's going to be around in the future, who knows? Australia dominated, as you just mentioned before. But the big test will be in 2028 when it's the Olympics, but there's certainly some exciting times going forward towards that, and particularly in the swimming side of things, like I said, with record numbers there, absolutely dominated the pool, and some really good signs in the track and field as well. Lachie Kennedy, what a star he was. So, yeah, there's definitely some exciting times going ahead for the Aussies as we look towards the 2028 Olympics and then Brisbane in 2032. But one step at a time, and we'll just enjoy this for now and then enjoy the lots of medals we won.
1: Yes. It's just nice to know that in the Commonwealth, Australia is the top of the sporting nations, and that probably fits with how we see ourselves as well. So it's nice, just confirmation bias that we are the best sport in the Commonwealth.
0: Exactly correct, yeah. And we definitely punch above as well. You know, some of these other nations are much bigger than us, and we still keep on doing what we do, so it's amazing.
1: And looking a bit more locally, some football played over the weekend. Is the tank on for Port Adelaide? We seem to be competitive for a half and then take the foot off the pedal for the last couple of weeks. Is the tank on?
0: It's a bit like that, isn't it? Yeah, 12-point loss in the end to the Giants. And I'm not going to mention the tanking word because no one wants to talk about that. But, definitely a brave performance again by Port on Saturday night. And you can't deny they're definitely having a crack, that's for sure. So many players out. And who knows, we've talked about this almost every week about whether Zach Batter stays or not. But regardless of whether he leaves, I think there's still a bright future ahead, particularly some of these young guys that are coming through. And you know, with these injuries, whilst it's a blow for Port, it also means that other guys like Bamet, Zadda, these sort of guys get more game time, and they may not have had that opportunity if the likes of Butters and these other guys were in the side. So I think the future's quite bright for Port, regardless of whether Butters stays or not. Obviously, if he leaves, it's going to be a little bit of pain for a couple of years, but I think Josh Carr's done a terrific job this year with the amount of games that they've been really close against good sides as well. A lot of people are expecting Port to finish. I mean, I know they're going to finish near the bottom of the ladder, but you just got to look at the results compared to last year, and it's been a much better performance, even though they'll finish in a lower position on the ladder. You look at how they finished this year compared to last year in terms of those one-sided results. It's been a huge improvement.
1: Yes, that's for sure. And speaking of one-sided results, it's Adelaide getting a big win over the Bombers, but we'll get to that after a quick break. We're chatting with Bevo, our resident sporting expert, sports broadcaster, and host of Legends with Bevo, a sports program where he catches up with legends of South Australian sports. Talk about the Adelaide Crows and Essendon Bombers next.
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0: It's the Big Breakfast. Jordan Curtis with you today. We're catching up with sports broadcaster and our resident sporting expert, Bevo, this morning, talking all things sport. And, of course, we have to look at the Crows and their big win over the Bombers. It wasn't exactly the blockbuster event to finish off the round of football. Never was going to be considering their positions at the ladder. But speaking of which, the Crows get a big win and move up into the top four.
1: Yeah, it's a very interesting situation with the Crows, isn't it? With Carlton, that real surprise thrashing of the Lions on Saturday night, and it's a credit to them. And we'll get to the Blues in a moment, because Josh Fraser, surely he has to be right, you know, in line now to take on the role if he wants it, of course, at the Blues. What an amazing job he's done since taking over from Michael Voss. But yeah, the Lions are just very disappointing on Saturday night, and credit to the Blues for that one. But the Crows against the Bombers, like you said, just did it pretty easily in the end, 72-point win. A couple of young guys came in and did a pretty good job. Ladoki, I think that's how you pronounce his surname, and also Oscar Ryan showed that they're pretty good at the level. And Billy Dowling came in and kicked three goals. And yeah, so they've got a fair bit of depth, the Crows. They've got some seriously good players out of the side at the moment. They'll be looking forward to a big game in a couple of weeks' time against the Dockers. I mean, no disrespect against with Richmond, but the Crows are looking forward to the Freo game. I think they'll probably win pretty comfortably against the Tigers, and they'll be already looking forward to that big game in a couple of Friday nights' time, which is finals defining for them. Like you said, they're now in the top four. If they beat the Dockers, then they can still potentially finish in the top four at the end of the minor round. If they lose that one, then they're most likely to finish probably fifth or sixth. So it's huge for the next couple of weeks for the Crows.
0: And I know Crows fans have probably been a little frustrated with Riley Thilthorpe's output over the course of this season. Great to see him get a bag full on the weekend.
1: That's right. Five goals. He was back to his best, wasn't he? He's had that back injury this year that's, I guess, meant he's missed a few games and hasn't been the same player that he has been in previous years. But, yeah, I mean, it is against Essendon, so you can't read too much into it. But there's some really good signs for Crows supporters and for Thilthorpe yesterday, kicking those five goals, like you said. And Rankin was playing some really good footy too, kicked a few goals. Tex kicked a couple, had Keys kicked three. So they shared them around. And, yeah, I mean, you can't read too much into these sort of games because the Bombers are really struggling, as we know. But still, they got the job done, and that's the most important thing for the Crows players and Crows fans at the moment.
0: And just turning our attention locally, it wasn't a nail-biter in the AFL last night, but in the Northeastern Footy League on Saturday, with North Clare's Southern Saints came right down to the wire for two teams pushing for finals.
1: Yeah, it was a thrilling finish between North Clare and the Southern Saints in the Northeastern Footy League. The Saints winning 11-5-71 to 10-10-70. So the Saints are now fourth on 12 points and North Clare are fifth on 10 points. So it's going to be a very exciting finish to the season with three rounds to go now. And interesting to see where those two teams finish up in the minor round, Geordie.
0: Yeah, such a seesawing game by the looks of it as well. And, you know, you've got to feel for North Clare, letting a decent halftime lead slip as well. But that's just, I guess, how footy works sometimes, isn't it? So should be a great final couple of rounds to the season. Bevo, we are out of time. We should leave it there. But thanks for chatting today.
1: Always a pleasure, Geordie. Have a great week.
0: That was our resident sporting expert and sports broadcaster, Bevo. You can catch more of him in his program, Legends with Bevo. You're on The Big Breakfast.
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0: 22 past 8 on The Big Breakfast. Jordan Curtis with you this morning. How are you doing today to start your Monday? Bit of a chilly start, but I'm sure we'll warm up as the day progresses. It's 4 in Quorn, a top of 15 today. And I don't know if this happens to anyone else, but I had a huge blunder with my monthly planning for for the next couple of weeks. I was convinced that this weekend I was travelling to Adelaide for my nephew's first birthday, which is a very exciting thing to get around and be a part of. Turns out it's actually the weekend after. I totally erased in my mind that the 8th of August could possibly be a date, because I knew it was like, it felt like I was scheduling in this birthday for the second weekend of August, forgetting that the first weekend of August technically, and quite literally, was the weekend just gone, but it started on the 1st. And so in my mind, I don't know, it didn't feel like the first weekend of August, because it felt like the end of July, if you know what I mean. So turns out I've actually got this weekend free, which is a nice surprise to me. A nice time to sit down and relax, and made me feel very silly when I was trying to navigate weekend plans with my family this weekend. And they're like, what are you talking about? The birthday's the weekend after. So I don't know. I like to think it's not just me, or maybe it is a side effect of these early morning starts for breakfast radio. My brain just turns to a slurry outside of regular working hours. Who knows? Who knows? Coming up, not just me complaining about the state of my brain, we're going to play The Secret Sound after 8:30. $215 up for grabs if you can tell me what that sound is. Had a lot of callers last week. No one managed to guess correctly, but that's good because it means the prize is still there and gets bigger and bigger each and every day. 8004-8133 to have a guess. Remember the clue, crack of dawn. 8004-8133.
2: From the Flinders Ranges to the Clare Valley, The Big Breakfast with Jordan Curtis on 5CS and 5AU. 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

0: 28 past 8 on The Big Breakfast with Jordan Curtis. We have $215 up for grabs if you can tell me what that sound is. 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
6: Morning, I'm Jackie Lim. A 46-year-old man has become the latest life lost on South Australian roads following a crash near Port Germain. Police say the man's car left the Augusta Highway and rolled into a paddock at Baruta shortly after 9 a.m. yesterday. He was the sole occupant and sadly died at the scene. His death brings the state's road toll to 71 for the year, with major crash officers continuing investigations. Burra is in the running to become South Australia's Agricultural Town of the Year. The Mid-North town has been named as one of three finalists for the 2026 award, joining Cummins and Wakery in the race for the title. Burra also reached the final stage of the competition in 2024. The competition celebrates regional communities with strong agricultural roots and community leadership. The wider Spencer Gulf and Mid-North region is yet to take a title. The District Council of Peterborough has come under renewed pressure after lifting rates by 12% and revealing it remains in deficit. The increase follows a 10% hike last year, leaving ratepayers facing the highest council rates in South Australia for the second consecutive year. The cost of flying to and from Whyalla has been highlighted by a major national review of regional aviation. The Productivity Commission says many submissions to its airfare inquiry raised concerns airport security screening costs fall heavily on regional communities. The report references Whyalla Airport, where screening requirements introduced in 2020 were estimated to add more than $50 to some fares. Final recommendations are expected in 2027. And a golden result for Whyalla cyclist Lee Hoffman, with Australia claiming the men's team sprint title at the Commonwealth Games. The Australian trio proved too strong for England, winning the final by half a second. Hoffman says while he was happy with the result, he would have preferred to race against former Australian rider Matt Richardson, who now represents England but missed the event through injury.
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7: Hi there, I'm Matt McDonald. We're being assured petrol prices shouldn't reach the levels we saw at the start of the war in April, despite the fuel excise discount ending overnight. ANU fuel supply expert David Leaney has told Nine, we don't rely on the Strait of Hormuz like we used to.
8: The world used to rely on about 20% of the world's fuel flowing through that area, and that's down to about 9% now because other countries have ramped up their production.
7: The long-awaited trial of broadcaster Alan Jones will get underway today. More than 70 witnesses are expected to be called, with the judge-only trial tipped to last for 2 months. New Zealand's been rocked by a 5.7 magnitude earthquake in the country's northeast, the third quake to hit the Shaky Isles across the weekend. There are no reports of major damage or injuries. And Australia's finished the Comm Games way on top of the tally after another 5 gold on the final day. Two of those came in bowls, the other three in cycling. The Aussies ending up with 70 gold overall, well ahead of England in second place with 29 gold.
9: 5AU, your sport now.
7: Essendon are now sitting on the bottom of the AFL ladder after going down by 72 points to the Crows. Richmond got themselves off the bottom with an 11-point win over West Coast, while the Demons came from 17 points down to beat the Suns by 9. Blues Origin coach Laurie Daly has confirmed league's worst-kept secret that he won't be returning to the role. In yesterday's action, the Eels held off the Tigers to win 16-13, while the Sharks beat Souths 32 points to 16. That's the latest in news and sport.
10: Hey guys, it's Wilksy here. After 30-odd years of fishing Spencer Gulf, I reckon I know a thing or two. 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
0: Partly cloudy today with possible showers south of Port Pirie on the waters. Southwesterly winds to 15 knots, seas to 1.5 metres. Top temps, Clare Valley 12, York Peninsula 15, Whyalla, Port Pirie 16, Port Augusta 18, Roxby Downs 19. If you're heading to Adelaide today, possible showers on the top of 15. Tomorrow, cloudy, top temps ranging from 12 in the Clare Valley to 17 in Port Augusta. 25 away from 9 in Wallaroo, 11.
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0: Hope you're having a great start to your morning as we do reach the final stretch of the show for today. And that means, of course, playing the secret sound next. Before I get into the secret sound, a big shout out to Tom of Echo Road Audio, who was doing a lot of work around the Stay On Stage for the Winter Festival in Port Pirie at the weekend, and had a good chat with him. And he did also give me a suggestion on what he thinks the secret sound is, and I can say it is not a coffee grinder, if that's something you were going to guess this morning, especially with the clue, crack of dawn. But no, big shout out to Tommy. He was very friendly and great to chat with behind the backstage of what was a very successful winter festival by all accounts. Always happy to turn up to community events and do some MCing. So, hey, if you need an MC, hook me up. Look me up. Get me on the blower, whatever the term is. Either way, that's enough self-promotion. Let's get into the opportunity for you to make money. $215 with our secret sound. All you need to do is call 8004-8133. Had a lot of interest over the course of the last week. A lot of people with some fantastic guesses, but no one managing to get it right just yet. We'll take your calls next.
9: From the Steel City to the Copper Coast, The Big Breakfast with Jordan Curtis on 5CS and 5AU. Better music and more of it. She keeps

0: 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Thanks to Harvey Norman, Wyala and Fort Pirie.
1: It's time to play The Secret Sound with $215 on the line. Will today be the day that someone spoils my fun and guesses our Secret Sound and stops me from setting a new record on this show for Secret Sound prizes? Hopefully not, but you know what? If you want to win $215, feel free to go ahead and spoil my fun. All you need to do is tell me what this is. Let's start with Donna in Port Augusta. What do you reckon?
2: Is it the sound of a shower door cubicle door shutting and closing?
1: Oh, that's a good guess. It is not a shower cubicle door, but that's a very good guess. Thanks for playing, Donna.
2: Okay, thank you.
1: Next up, we got James in Clare. Bit of a cold morning in Clare today, James.
3: Yes, this is a bit wet. It's a bit of drizzle. Yeah, very cold. Freezing on the hands.
1: Yes, I can imagine. So, calling in for the Secret Sound. Did you want to hear it again or ready to have a guess?
3: No, I know what it is.
1: All right. What do you reckon?
3: I think it's dragging when you get in the morning, you've got to squirt your windscreen off. You're dragging a garden hose along a downpipe.
1: Oh, that's a good guess. It is not a garden hose along a downpipe. That's good thinking, though, James. Thanks for playing.
3: Okay. No worries. Thank you.
1: Stay warm. Now we've got Jan in Kadena. How's it going, Jan?
4: Oh, Bubba, how are you?
1: I'm all right.
4: Flat out.
1: Yeah, flat out, as always.
4: I know. This would be the most calls you've been getting for this one.
1: Yes, it's ambiguous enough that any answer could be a correct answer. What have you got for us this morning?
4: All right, Bubby, it's probably been said, so sorry. I just thought the remote of to unlock your garage roller door.
1: It is not the garage roller door, but that's a very good guess, Jan. Thanks for playing.
4: Oh, thanks, sweetie. Enjoy your day.
1: Now we've got Karen in Warnertown. What do you reckon, Karen?
5: We'll be pulling up a blind.
1: It is not pulling up a blind. I can see where you're coming from, though, because the clue is crack of dawn and you want to get the sunlight in first thing in the morning, but sorry to say, not the blinds. Thanks for playing, Karen.
5: No. Okay, thank you.
1: Have a great morning. Now, Brad in Port Pirie. What do you reckon, Brad?
6: I'm guessing it's a canvas, zipping up a canvas swag or awning.
1: That is so like when you're out camping and setting up the RV.
6: Yeah, like camping, you zip it up like an RV awning or a caravan awning or like a canvas swag sort of type thing.
1: Yeah, no, I get you. But unfortunately, Brad, it is not that. But that's a great guess. Thanks for playing today.
6: All right, mate. Thank you. Cheers.
1: Now we've got Lynn in Port Broughton. How are you, Lynn? Nice morning in Broughton? Or a bit fresh?
7: Yeah, not too bad. Nice and sunny.
1: Yeah, that's great. That's great. Well, calling in for the Secret Sound this morning. Did you want to have a guess or did you need to hear the sound again?
7: No, I think I'll have a guess.
1: No worries. What do you reckon?
7: Somebody opening a blind.
1: It is not opening a blind. It's a great guess, though, Lynn. Thanks for playing.
7: No worries. Thank you.
1: Now we've got Paul and the Steelmaking crew ready for another crack to start the week. What do you reckon, Paul?
8: Is it opening and closing a shower screen?
1: It is not opening and closing a shower screen. That's a good guess, though. I've had a lot of, I guess, morning routine kind of guesses so far for the crack of dawn, so I can see where you're coming from. That's a great guess, though. I'm sure I'll hear from you again tomorrow with another one.
8: All good. Thanks, Jordan.
1: No worries. Good luck to you. And on that, I guess we wrap things up for this morning's Secret Sounds. You want to have a guess tomorrow, $220 up for grabs. Thanks to Harvey Norman, Port Pirie and Wyala. 8004-8133. The Secret Sound will return tomorrow.
0: 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And

0: 14 to 9 on The Big Breakfast with Jordan Curtis, and we're going to go to Yadunda to Believe It or Not.
1: Time to celebrate the strangest side of life. Believe it or not. On The Big Breakfast.
0: A story so strange, it's barely believable. And when it comes to history, it's always great when there are those dedicated enough to put the time and effort into making sure that our history is preserved. And in particular, when it comes to military history, there's a lot of interesting things that do come across the desk of historians, I'm sure. The Yadunda Family Heritage Gallery has had one particular donation made that caused a bit of an alarm. So the Regional Museum needed to call the bombs squad in after discovering a highly explosive acid among the donated items. Samuel Doring, the historian there, was sorting through the backlog of donations at the Yadunda Family Heritage Gallery in the Mid-North, and came across an old doctor's bag. In one of the boxes that they brought forward was the odd-looking brown bottle with a gauze sort of label on it, and said picric acid. And turns out after a quick search of what picric acid is, turned out to be quite volatile and very explosive. It had been living in a chilly archive room for several months before being moved into the warmer reception area. So a lot of room for things to go wrong. Apparently it had been driven from Victoria to South Australia to be a donation for the museum. And I guess maybe whoever owned it before didn't quite know what was in it. And so I think everyone involved can just be like grateful and lucky that it didn't actually explode or didn't set off at all, and all involved were safe. But it's an incredible bit of history to be donated, and something very rare, which I'm sure not many of us would know about. I certainly didn't know what picric acid was, so one to look up, I'm sure. Or maybe not, because if you Google stuff like that these days, you might get flagged by the AFP. Who knows? Believe it or not, what an incredible donation made to a regional history buff.
1: It's another serving of The Big Breakfast with Jordan Curtis on 5CS and 5AU. Better music and more of it.

0: 4 to 9, Big Breakfast. Jordan Curtis with you today. Thanks for joining me. I'll be back again tomorrow morning, 6 a.m. to do it all over again. Stay warm today. It's going to be another cool one. I'll see you in the morning.
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13: Morning, I'm Jackie Weir. Burra has for the Mid-North back in contention for South Australia's Agricultural Town of the Year title. After earning a place in the top three back in 2024, the town has now reached the final three again. The award celebrates communities with strong agricultural roots and leadership. Burra is competing against Eyre Peninsula finalist Cummins and Riverland contender Wakery. Mid-North motorists are being urged to back a series of major road upgrades identified in a new RAA report. The motoring group says the Augusta Highway should be duplicated between Crystal Brook and Port Pirie, while parts of the Wilkins Highway require urgent reconstruction. The report also calls for more overtaking lanes, improved road maintenance and safer barriers for motorcyclists after a 15% increase in fatal and serious crashes across the region over the last decade. A Mid-North aerodrome that serves as a critical link in the region's emergency health network is receiving a significant safety upgrade. Works at Jamestown's Sir Hubert Wilkins Aerodrome include improvements to pilot-activated lighting and the installation of a new illuminated wind direction indicator. More than 50 RFDS flights use the facility every year. A community food service helping ease the cost of living burden in Port Pirie is looking for extra helping hands. Uniting Country SA's Food Hub provides affordable pantry staples and free bread, fruit and vegetables to local residents, while also offering a welcoming place for those doing it tough. Organisers are encouraging people to volunteer, saying flexible shifts are available and every contribution helps keep the service running smoothly. And it was a big weekend of local footy around the region. A one-point thriller highlighted the North Eastern League, with the Southern Saints sneaking past North Clare 71-70. Minman recorded a convincing 117-53 win over South Clare. BSR defeated RSMU 99-37, while BBH claimed a 64-43 victory over Blythe Snowtown. In the Spencer Gulf, Solly's strengthened its grip on the top spot with a 39-point win over fellow premiership contender Port. West edged out Props by less than a goal, while Central's caused an upset, defeating third-placed Souths 63-44.
1: 5AU, national news now.
3: Hi there, I'm Matt McDonald. The Consumer Watchdog has been asked to step up its monitoring of petrol prices following the end of the fuel excise discount. Servos and suppliers have been warned they'll be watched for any price gouging. Treasurer Jim Chalmers has told the ABC they're on notice.
14: The regulator will be watching them like a hawk, and they can't use the return to normal settings with the excise as cover for treating motorists as mugs.
3: Passengers on a Qantas flight to South America are expected to resume their journey later today after being forced to turn back to Australia last night. QF27 was about 10 hours into its trip from Sydney to Santiago when a mechanical issue forced it back, with the flight having to go to Melbourne because of Sydney's curfew. House prices across the country continue to dip, with experts warning further falls are likely. According to Cotality, prices have fallen 0.7% nationally. And five more gold for Australia on the final day of the Comm Games, two in bowls, three in cycling. We finish with 70 gold overall.
1: 5AU, your sport now.
3: The race for AFL's top four is now wide open after the weekend. The Crows now into fourth on percentage after their 72-point thrashing of Essendon, while the D's are circling after they beat the Suns by 9. The search is already on for a new Origin coach in New South Wales, with Laurie Daly finally confirming his 2-year run in the job is over. And young Socceroos star Lucas Harrington's on the cusp of signing with English Premier League club Hull, with his transfer fee tipped to be the highest ever for an Aussie player. That's the latest news and sport.
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0: Join me from 6 a.m. as we dive into another Big Breakfast. We'll catch up with Money Magazine, try to find out some budgeting and money-saving tips, especially in a cost-of-living crisis as the fuel excise gets put back in place and everything seems to get more expensive. Speaking of money, the secret sounds. Tell me what that is and you win yourself $220. We'll play the game after 8:30 on the Big Breakfast.
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0: Partly cloudy today with possible showers south of Port Pirie. On the water, southwesterly winds to 15 knots, seas to 1.5 metres. Top temps ranging from 12 in the Clare Valley to 18 in Port Augusta. If you're heading to Adelaide, possible showers and a top of 15. Tomorrow, cloudy, top temps ranging from 12 in the Clare Valley to 17 in Port Augusta.
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